0: She's always listening. You know this. You've made peace with it. So put the surveillance to work. Say, Alexa, play Retro Rocks. Now she's not just recording your every move, she's doing it to a soundtrack. Zeppelin, Steely Dan, Hall & Oates, 60s through the 80s. You know, the good stuff. Retro Rocks. The only thing in your house that isn't spying on you.
1: Retro Rocks Long Island weather update. Clear skies tonight, dropping to near 64. Tomorrow, expect sunny skies with highs around 81. Looks like tomorrow is going to make getting out the door a little easier, with sunny skies and temperatures that feel just right for the last work day of the week. Right now, 72 and clear in Brentwood.
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0: 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Tap it. You know you want to.

0: Many women who gave up their babies at birth are adopting some new attitudes.
1: Changes in attitudes, nothing remains quite the same.
0: Now, women who gave their babies up for adoption are organizing to gain the right to more information from adoption agencies and adopting parents.
2: The agency should be telling we, the birth parents, about the child's development, if the child has inherited any type of disease, how the child is progressing.
0: Naomi Ropi is a coordinator for Concerned United Birth Parents, called CUB. With a few chapters scattered across the country, CUB is ready to begin the fight for more recognition for natural birth parents in the adoption picture.
3: Oh, that son of mine.
4: He's not your son, Fred.
3: Stop torturing me, Ethel.
5: Take good care of my baby.
0: Most birth parents sign away any claim to their children when they place them with an adoption agency. Later, many try to find out what became of their children, but the law is on the side of the adoption agency in blocking the location efforts.
6: Where are you now, my son?
0: Most adoptees know they're not related to their parents by blood. The members of CUB want adoptive children to have the right to examine their adoption papers to find their birth parents, if the adopted child wants to.
2: Adoptees certainly have the right to know more about their natural heritage and their roots and their medical background than they are provided by from the agency.
5: Be the child of mine.
0: Parents' struggle has raised a storm of controversy. Many feel having given up their babies in the first place, the birth parent has given up any future claim to their offspring. Others are sympathetic to the cause, feeling uncontrollable circumstances may have forced them into giving up their children. Either way, birth parents seem determined to exercise what they see as their birthrights.
2: The adoptive parents are the people who must be re-educated. You cannot break a bond between a mother and child. Anyone who is interested in adopting a child today must be aware of the fact that the birth parents may reappear.
6: But the mother and child reunion is only a motion away.
0: Tom Powell on the News Blimp.
7: Retro Rock's Long Island weather update. Clear skies tonight, dropping to near 64. Tomorrow, expect sunny skies with highs around 81. With clear skies tonight, it looks like an absolutely gorgeous start to your Friday tomorrow. Right now, 69 and clear in Old Bethpage.
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0: 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You know the song, but do you know the cover story? 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
1: The Bobby Fuller Four made I Fought the Law a rock and roll anthem in 1966, but the song was written by Sonny Curtis, who joined the Crickets in 1959, shortly after Buddy Holly's passing. Their original had a more laid-back rockabilly feel. Let's go back to where it all

0: Dude, sick playlist. How are you controlling the music?
1: I'm not.
0: What do you mean? You're literally holding a beer in each hand.
1: Exactly. I'm not even in the room.
0: Wait, what?
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0: Bro, that's witchcraft!
1: Nah, man. Now I can change it from anywhere in the house. The kitchen, backyard, bathroom.
0: The bathroom?
1: You should hear the acoustics in there. It's incredible.
0: That's either genius or deeply concerning.
1: Little bit of both. No skill required. No setup. Just say, Alexa, play Retro Rocks.

0: The spendthrifts of America have just incurred one more debt. This one is of gratitude to the nation's lawmakers.
1: You mean you were already married when I sold you that ring?
2: No wonder she hadn't been able to meet the payments.
3: What?
0: The Fair Debt Collection Practices Act has just taken effect. The law protects debtors from overzealous bill collectors. It also gives consumers the right to sue those overactive collectors for harassment in the line of duty.
4: So the first little pig, remembering what his father told him to say when the landlord came around, yelled out, "There's nobody home!" And the landlord didn't believe that, so he knocked on the door again. Boom, boom, boom! So the second little pig said, "The check's in the mail!"
0: For the past

0: collectors aren't allowed to use threats of violence, obscene or abusive language, or keep calling the same person repeatedly.
1: I'm afraid we're going to have to discontinue your outgoing service. And if we do not receive payment within 10 days, we will send a large, burly serviceman to your home to rip it out of the wall. I'd advise you to lock up the liquor. He's a mean drunk.
0: Perhaps most importantly, collectors now must inform the debtor exactly how much is owed, for what, and what the debtor can do about challenging the debt. As far as those who hound the debtors are concerned, this new law is anything but a collector's item.

0: Of sorting things out. Spoiler alert, these people won.
1: Hi, this is Tom Petty.
2: Hi, this is Bobby Kimball. You might remember me as the original lead singer of Toto.
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Let's be honest. That little speaker has been listening to every word you say. Your fights, your snoring, the thing that you said about your brother-in-law. So give her something worth eavesdropping on. Say, Alexa, play Retro Rocks. And drown out their surveillance with Zeppelin, Elton, and Fleetwood Mac. Classic hits, classic rock, from the 60s through the 80s. She'll still sell your secrets to somebody. But now there's a killer soundtrack under it. Retro Rocks on Alexa, whether she likes it or not.

0: The Constitution that forms the foundation of our government and laws was written in 1787. Today it's the oldest in the world, and one of the reasons may be that the Founding Fathers built in ways to change it. Changing the Constitution has been a goal of many conservative groups throughout the country who want to change the direction of America's laws and lifestyles.
1: And across the nation, the voice of the people responds to the will of the people.
0: Within the past decade, conservatives have attempted to change the Constitution to overturn the Supreme Court's one-man, one-vote ruling, to reinstate school prayers, and to ban integration through busing.
2: Here in tiny Buena Vista, California, the Democratic candidate took a definite stand on the busing issue today by forcing seven school buses into a multiple accident.
0: A group called Americans for a Constitutional Convention is behind a movement to gain a constitutional amendment banning abortion. Its spokesman is Daniel Buckley, not related to but politically allied with former Senator James and publisher William F.
3: The Fifth Amendment guarantees the American people the right to resort to the method that we're resorting to. It's American as can be, and we're using our rights as American citizens because the United States Senate is a pro-abortion body and will not act on a meaningful human life amendment.
4: Then God, sir, get thee to it, for Congress never will.
0: It's not the Fifth Amendment, but rather Article 5 of the Constitution that outlines two ways to make amendments. The only way used up until now is for state legislatures to ratify an amendment written and passed by Congress. But the way Mr. Buckley and his fellow conservatives favor is to convene a constitutional convention, nicknamed a Con-Con.
5: The First Amendment, I think, is the heart of the Constitution.
0: A few years ago, a national poll revealed a majority of Americans wouldn't approve the Bill of Rights if they had to vote on it today. And opponents of the Constitutional Convention fear it could take away some of our rights if it's ever convened.

0: Retro Rock's Long Island weather update. Clear skies tonight, dropping to near 64. Tomorrow, expect sunny skies with highs around 81. With 69 and clear skies out there tonight, it's just a beautiful way to wind down your Thursday, and that's going to carry right into a fantastic Friday for you. Right now, 69 and clear in Cold Spring Harbor.
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2: Released on August 27th, 1979, Heartbreaker was Pat Benatar's first hit song. It peaked at number 23 on the U.S. Billboard Hot 100 and helped establish her as a powerhouse in rock music. Now here's a fun fact. Although Benatar became known for her tough rock persona, Heartbreaker was actually a cover. The song was originally recorded by British singer Jenny Darin, but Benatar's powerful vocals and attitude made it her own.
3: The

0: They had no idea they were making the soundtrack to millions of people's lives.
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0: They were just having a better time than anyone else. And it's on Retro Rocks right now.

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0: This is Chuck Matthews on Greatest Hits USA, and coming up this weekend, we are going to answer the following questions. What singer looked at a map? Who played harmonica at the back of the bus? And who had the number one record this week in 1967? Find out! 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

0: Something along those lines may happen in the U.S. Many Americans have no way of getting to the country's national parks like Yosemite and Yellowstone, so now the Interior Department wants to bring national parks to the cities. Actually, the plan doesn't call for transporting any national parks from their existing wilderness locales, but the federal government may take over and improve many deteriorating city parks.
1: Isn't nature wonderful? Hey, yeah, yeah, yeah, yeah!
0: Margaret McGuire is the deputy director of the Interior Department's Heritage Conservation and Recreation Service.
2: The local parks in urban areas are really in a state of very bad shape. If your park looks bad, if it's been vandalized, people really don't want to be there.
3: As I walk around the streets of your town, try not to bring myself down.
0: Up until now, the Interior Department has been almost exclusively concerned with the big wilderness national parks. But there's a growing realization that the government should also be concerned with recreational opportunities available to city dwellers.

0: A new study mandated by Congress concludes with the need for federal action to build and improve city national parks. But at the same time, officials stress no money is going to be taken away from the existing National Wilderness Parks budget.
1: When you're talking about parks and recreation, you're not talking about something that's just nice. You're talking about employment, you're talking about physical health, you're talking about housing, you're talking about transportation, you're talking about public works, you're talking about criminal justice. All these things we find impacting very heavily on the park system.
0: Jim Reeves on the News Blimp.
2: Retro Rock's Long Island weather update. Clear skies tonight, dropping to near 64. Tomorrow, expect sunny skies with highs around 81. That clear, comfortable air we're enjoying tonight is only setting you up for an easy transition into tomorrow. You can expect more sunshine and warmth to kick off your Friday. Right now, 68 and clear in Massapequa Park.
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3: On this day in 1984, Vanessa Williams becomes the first Miss America forced to resign. Nude photos taken before she won the crown show up in Penthouse magazine. The pageant gives her a choice. She steps down. The story could have ended there. It didn't. Vanessa pivots to music and acting. She lands record deals, Broadway roles, and film parts. By 1991, she releases Save the Best for Last, and it goes straight to number one. She spends 5 weeks on top of the Billboard chart. The pageant eventually apologizes 32 years later. By then, she'd already built a career that made the crown look small.
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Audi greenlit the AMC Pacer, the Ford Pinto, and the Chevrolet Vega in the same decade. The 70s automotive industry was either visionary or completely unhinged. The Pinto occasionally made that decision for you. Here's another Retro 70s classic on Retro Rocks.

You've got a thumb, but so does a possum. The difference, you know how to work a smartphone. So use it. Open the Retro Rocks app on your smartphone, hit record, and tell us what you want to hear in your own voice. Sing it. Shout it. Whisper it like you're hiding something from your spouse. We don't care. We'll get it on the air. And if we take a little long, blame the possum. He's supposed to be helping. Retro Rocks. Your request is just one thumb away.

0: The automobile in America has always been much more than a mere machine. The car has been a symbol of status, power, even of a romantic notion of wanderlust. But for those of you who haven't been watching the road or what's on it, the American car is going through some drastic changes. It's becoming more practical. The change in the auto industry is a result of the government's increasing involvement with it, according to Leon Mandel, auto expert and author of Driven, The American Four-Wheeled Love Affair.
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2: She's real fine, my four-line.
0: The auto industry has been complaining of government intervention in their manufacturing and planning process, but Detroit is learning there's profit in regulation.
1: Detroit is making a profit on all of the things that it's required to build into its cars. The more things the government requires, in one sense, the larger the profit Detroit makes on each unit.
4: In the last powerful days of another way of life, when everything happened in cars, when sullen, desperate men would do anything for a tankful.
2: Up and down as the wheels go round, and I put up the top, and the wheels won't stop.
0: There's a good bet the government will also tell automakers to develop some sort of maintenance standard, maybe even the imposition of a 100,000-mile warranty. This is because auto repair complaints are the number one problem reported to the Better Business Bureau every year. Yet even though cars are being built much more rationally, it doesn't appear their drivers have caught up.
1: The moment we realize that it's an artifact, a device, for our use, to be driven by us instead of driving us, then we can put it into national perspective.
2: I'm in love with my car. Got feel for my
0: Susan O'Connell on the News Blimp.
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6: Retro Rock's Long Island weather update. Overnight, clear skies, lows near 64. Later today, look for sunny skies, expect highs topping out near 81. If you're heading out to catch an early train, you won't need that extra layer this morning, and the ride in should be smooth. Right now, 67 and clear in Smithtown.
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Honestly, we're a little embarrassed about how good-looking our listeners are. It's getting awkward. 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

0: 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You talk, we listen, the song plays. It's like leaving a voicemail that actually gets returned. Retro Rocks. Go ahead, say it.
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0: TV or not TV? With declining viewer audiences, that may well be the question. Many in the TV industry hope home video tape recorders will provide an affirmative answer.
1: I got a color TV for a limited time, and you can have it by tonight. It'll bend your mind.
0: According to the Wall Street Journal, video recorders have become the glamour product of the late 70s. This year's sales in the U.S. should be between 1/2 and 3/4 million video recorders.
2: I'm the reproducer here at 85. 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
3: 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Are we?
2: 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If I was at home watching, I could tell you, Fred.
3: Hi.

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1: I took her home with me, we watching TV. I napped on a cello and some guy going steady.
0: There's also pressure against home video recorder systems. Universal Pictures and Walt Disney Productions are suing Sony for introducing and selling the Sony Betamax. According to the suit, the recorders encourage the pirating of copyrighted material.
2: Who's the man that we admire? 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
1: Retro Rock's Long Island weather update. Overnight, clear skies, lows near 64. Later today, look for sunny skies, expect highs topping out near 81. That clear, mild air you're feeling on the island right now is just a taste of how nice your Friday is shaping up to be. Right now, 65 and clear in Massapequa Park.
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2: Hi there. Ken Michaels, ready to test your knowledge on all things Beatles with today's Beatles trivia. And this time, we'll play our game called All Those Years Ago, Version 1. In this game, we'll see if you can remember the years when a certain song first came out. I'm going to name four songs, and you have to pick the two of the four released the same calendar year. Think of all the songs I'm about to name and tell me which two came out the same calendar year. Here it goes. The four songs are the single version of Bangladesh, Two of Us, Well, Well, Well, and Get Back. The single version of Bangladesh, Two of Us, Well, Well, Well, and Get Back. Can you name the two songs of those four released the same year? I'll let you think it over, and I'll be back in a few moments.
3: It's the nothing that makes us something. It's what we miss that hits the mark.

Well then, how did you do with our Beatle game all those years ago, version 1? I gave you four titles of Beatle or solo Beatle songs, and you had to name the two of the four released the same calendar year. Let's go through each song. The single version of George Harrison's song, Bangladesh, came out the very end of July of 1971, just in time for the actual concert on August 1st. Even the live album, The Concert for Bangladesh, came out in December that year, so no matter what, the song was a 1971 release. Two of Us from the Beatles' Let It Be album was released in May of 1970. Beatles' single, For Get Back, came out in April of 1969. And Well, Well, Well came from John's Plastic Ono Band album from December of 1970. So the two songs released the same year, that being 1970, would be Two of Us and Well, Well, Well. And I hope you did well with that one. And don't forget, if you love Beatles trivia and games, you can play along every week on my website and win your choice of many great Beatle prizes, like books, audio, and video releases. 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

0: Iceland, the entire island nation is heated with hot water from volcanically heated springs. 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This tapping of the Earth's own heat is called geothermal energy, and the California geothermal fields are unusual because they have dry heat.
1: High, fly, touch the sky, what you gonna do now the well's dry?
0: Geothermal fields are drilled like oil wells. Sometimes the drillers will strike superheated water, but the steam is often full of minerals that clog the pipes, so they look for dry steam, superheated pockets of air. There's a lot of dry steam in California. By the end of 1978, geothermal energy could be providing the power for about 1 million homes, and experts say about 1/4 of California's electricity could come from geothermal sources by 1980. The economics of California's steam heat make it very attractive. Production costs are much less than coal or nuclear power, and only about half as much as oil-generated electricity. And if long-term water shortages threaten the West Coast hydroelectric power output, the dry steam may ease the burden. California energy consumers now find themselves in a unique situation. They can actually look forward to getting steamed up about energy prices because they know they won't get nabbed.
2: Coal in the boiler?
3: No good.
2: Oil in the burner?
3: No good.
2: Is it cold?
3: No. Yes. Yes, yes, yes. Come on, people. Get hot.
0: Susan O'Connell on the News Blimp.
4: Retro Rock's Long Island weather update. Overnight, clear skies, lows near 64. Later today, look for sunny skies, expect highs topping out near 81. Hard to believe it's still overnight out there with how mild it feels this Friday morning. Perfect for anyone getting an early start. Right now, 64 and clear in Amityville.
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1: 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Before they ruled the charts, they had to make their first move. These debut hits kicked off legendary careers. 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
2: Released in November 1963, Glad All Over was the Dave Clark Five's first hit song. It peaked at number one on the UK singles chart and reached number six on the US Billboard Hot 100 in early 1964, making them one of the first British invasion bands to challenge the Beatles' dominance. Here's a fun fact. The song's signature big beat drumming, played by Dave Clark himself, became a defining characteristic of the band's energetic sound and helped fuel the Tottenham sound, a rival to Merseybeat.
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1: And now, another hour of the biggest, the best, and the most classic hits and classic rock. Retro Rocks.

She's always listening. You know this. You've made peace with it. So put the surveillance to work. Say, Alexa, play Retro Rocks. Now she's not just recording your every move, she's doing it to a soundtrack. Zeppelin, Steely Dan, Hall & Oates, 60s through the 80s. You know, the good stuff. Retro Rocks. The only thing in your house that isn't spying on you.

0: in all, it's not been a banner year for the TV industry. For the first time in history, the number of viewers has actually dropped. But there has been one kind of new show that has managed to keep viewer interest aroused. The new sex-oriented sitcoms like Three's Company, Soap, and Love Boat. Now, according to the New York Times, network executives are planning a host of new sex-oriented TV shows for the next season.
1: Well, this is life. This is prime time. This is living the American way.
0: At a recent meeting of the International Radio and Television Society, execs from all three networks conceded sex-oriented shows may be the only way to draw back viewers. Even though they're billed as sex-oriented, though, the content of the shows now on the air is decidedly tame.
2: Hey, what you doing, man?
3: Just watching TV, man.
2: Watching TV? What are you watching, man?
3: I don't know. It's a movie about Indians, but it's really boring.
0: Religious groups initially planned a boycott to keep advertisers from sponsoring Soap during its pre-debut publicity blitz, but the boycott was scrapped when the show proved to be virtually inoffensive.
4: There's a movie on Channel 9.
5: Yeah, what?
4: Drama, Houston House Detective, 1953. Police Lieutenant Scratch Richards and a urologist named Happy try to track down radioactive chorus girl Honey Sanchez, who has a vial of deadly marijuana taped to her leg. Vince Mole, Darlene Edwards, and Elmer Fudd.
0: The Parent Teachers Association isn't happy with the programming. They want the networks to issue ratings for their shows, similar to movie ratings. The networks say rating TV shows would amount to censorship. The sex-oriented TV shows might not have been so popular a few years ago. According to the New York Times, one exec pointed out the shows are popular today because today's actresses don't wear brassieres.

0: apparently, the networks plan on giving new meaning to the term boob tube.
1: I'm the best you can get. Have you guessed me yet? I'm the slime oozing out from your TV set.
0: Jim Reeves on the News Blimp.
2: Retro Rock's Long Island weather update. Overnight, clear skies, lows near 64. Later today, look for sunny skies, expect highs topping out near 81. Hard to believe it's still overnight out there with how mild it feels this Friday morning. Perfect for anyone getting an early start. Right now, 64 and clear in Amityville.
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4: On this day in 1982, Survivor's Eye of the Tiger hits number one on the Billboard Hot 100, where it stays for 6 weeks. The song exists because of a phone call. Sylvester Stallone wants a new track for Rocky III. He approaches the band directly after hearing their earlier work. Frankie Sullivan and Jim Peterka write it fast, building the riff around a simple punching guitar figure designed to feel like a fight. The movie opens huge, and the single rides right behind it. It becomes the anthem of the summer, then the decade, then something bigger.
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Publicity about rear-end crashes causing an unusual number of fires in Ford Pintos led the Department of Transportation to begin an investigation of gas tank safety. But the Pinto wasn't the first small car Ford designed with a large built-in fire hazard.

0: Between 1960 and 1970, smaller Ford models, including the Mustang and Fairlane lines, were equipped with a flange-mounted gas tank, rigidly bolted to the body of the car. And in some cases, the top of the tank also served as the floor of the trunk. In a recent case decided in favor of passengers burned when their Ford Fairlane with the flange-mounted tank caught fire, the Supreme Court of Illinois ruled Ford was at fault for designing a tank which burst into flames so easily. The court cited many prior cases which all point to one conclusion. Automobile manufacturers have to design their products, bearing in mind that half of all collisions are rear-enders and that nearly 4% of the crashes resulted in fires.
1: My fenders was clicking the guardrail post. The guy beside me was white as a ghost.
2: Look out, look out, look out, look out!
3: No, there's fire in the hole and nothing left to burn.
0: As in the case of crash testing Pintos, Ford ignored test data and reports pointing to the hazards inherent in the design of the flange-mounted gas tanks. And Ford even denied such tests and reports existed at all, until confronted with its own documents in open court. That attempted deception caused Illinois Supreme Court Justice James Dooley to strongly condemn Ford's conduct in this case.
4: I finished up with,
5: "The actions of these vicious men are a violent stain on the community, and the full penalty of the law is hardly strong enough to deal with their ghastly crimes."
6: Super. Lord, Mr. Ford, what have you done?
0: For American car makers, added safety has always been considered a component of added costs. Ford seems to have been willing to pass the danger on to the consumer while saving itself a few dollars and not designing safer gas tanks. And the buyer is the one who gets burned if one of Ford's so-called better ideas backfires.

0: Crowley on the News Blimp.
1: Retro Rock's Long Island weather update. Overnight, clear skies, lows near 64. Later today, look for sunny skies, expect highs topping out near 81. Hard to believe it's still overnight out there with how mild it feels this Friday morning. Perfect for anyone getting an early start. Right now, 64 and clear in Amityville.
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0: 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You know the song, but do you know the cover story? Let's take a closer look at some of our favorite songs.
1: In 1964, the Animals turned The House of the Rising Sun into a haunting rock classic. But the song itself is much older, dating back to traditional folk and blues roots. Before their electrified version, artists like Joan Baez kept it raw and acoustic, staying true to its original folk origins. Let's go back.

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Let's be honest. That little speaker has been listening to every word you say. Your fights, your snoring, the thing that you said about your brother-in-law. So give her something worth eavesdropping on. Say, Alexa, play Retro Rocks. And drown out their surveillance with Zeppelin, Elton, and Fleetwood Mac. 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She'll still sell your secrets to somebody. But now there's a killer soundtrack under it. Retro Rocks on Alexa, whether she likes it or not.

0: With baseball season just around the corner, a lot of ball players are in spring training camp in Florida. But the players aren't the only ones who need to have their skills coached into them. So do the umpires, who are supposed to be in charge of the game.
1: Strike one!
2: Shiver me timbers. That umpire needs glasses.
3: One of America's great national pastimes, playing ball.
0: Whether or not you feel the umps are doing a good job, you can give the credit or blame for most of the performances to Al Summers. Mr. Summers is the Dean of Baseball Umpires. His umpiring school in Daytona Beach has trained nearly 7,000 ball callers. Over half of the present Major League umpires have studied under him.
4: It's a very, very tough job, and it requires a lot of training to become a good professional umpire. In the past, why, nobody was around to teach us those things. We had to learn it the hard way.
5: Did you lose any games this season?
2: Well, I misplaced my Monopoly set.
6: Get yourselves to root. You know it's just a game. You win, you lose.
0: Every spring, 100 umpiring hopefuls pay just over $500 to take the six-week umpiring course. In a good year, 20 grads will find work in the minors, the road to a major league position.
7: My father took me to Macy's department store to see two Yankee heroes. And what a tremendous thrill it was when my hero arrived drunk. And I said, gee, Hank, how many games are you going to win the series by? And he went,
0: the keys to becoming a good umpire, according to Mr. Summers, are good eyesight and a sense of humor.
2: Well, I throw a fastball, I throw a slow ball, I throw in a screwball, and I throw a canonical ball.
5: Now, when you face a powerful hitter, what do you throw?
2: Up.
0: One thing Mr. Summers doesn't have a sense of humor about himself is women umpires. After threat of a lawsuit, he trained his first female umpire last year.
4: He must have good physical stamina. It's a tough job, and I don't think that women are qualified or do have that physical stamina to stand a full season in baseball, especially in the big leagues. The future does not look bright for women umpires.
8: I've got the baseball because my baby ain't got no baseball shoes.
0: According to Mr. Summers, a woman's place is not behind home.
9: Here he comes. Sweet play. It's going to be close. Here's the throw. Here's the play in the plate. Holy cow, I think he's going to make it.
0: Tom Powell on the News Blimp.
10: Retro Rock's Long Island weather update. Sunny skies today, highs around 82. Clear skies tonight, lows near 62. You're stepping into a perfectly clear and comfortable morning out there, and that's just the start of a fantastic Friday across the island. Right now, 59 and clear in Cold Spring Harbor.
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3: 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And when Jeff Beck takes on A Day in the Life, he proves it. 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

0: This is Chuck Matthews on Greatest Hits USA, and coming up this weekend, we are going to answer the following questions. What singer looked at a map? Who played harmonica at the back of the bus? And who had the number one record this week in 1967? Find out! 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

0: Now that it's springtime, President Carter has turned his attention to some nuclear planting. President Carter has just quietly taken some major steps to aid the construction and operation of nuclear power facilities in the U.S.
1: I have an energy crisis and I need more power.
0: The president recently sent Congress a bill to speed nuclear plant construction by cutting down the time required to get construction permits and operating licenses for standard commercial reactors. The bill would also give states technical assistance and cash to assess their nuclear power needs.
2: Well, then why all this fallout over nuclear safety?
3: Bad press and bad statistics.
4: Oh, I see.
3: I took a look at the statistics just today on nuclear safety and... boy, they're really bad.
4: Are these figures available to the public?
3: Oh, sure. We've got them publicly posted right down there by the hot pile. Anybody can go down there, take a look at them anytime, day or night. It's all the same down there.
5: You've got the power to open the door.
0: In addition, President Carter established a task force to deal with the problem of how to dispose of or store nuclear wastes. So far, there's been no effective way of dealing with the problem of spent fuel and other radioactive byproducts.
2: Well, Ned, what about these reports that your new hot breeder reactor plant out by the high school is dumping harmfully potential radioactive waste into the river every day?
3: Well, that's silly, isn't it? There's no truth in that claim whatsoever. And logically, I ask you, how could we possibly do such a thing in broad daylight without being observed?
4: Oh, you couldn't.
3: No, of course not. And that's why we do it at night.
4: Oh.
3: You ought to see it. It's like a fireworks display, only without noise.
0: The president also seems to be ready to battle Congress over his opposition to the experimental breeder reactor planned for Clinch River in Tennessee. President Carter opposes the reactor because its waste product, plutonium, can be made into nuclear weapons. Reportedly, the president will support a smaller breeder reactor that doesn't create plutonium. Meanwhile, surveys in New York and California find public sentiment against nuclear power is growing. And if these surveys are any indication, the president's recent support of nuclear power could result in a lot of fallout.

0: Ben Manila on the News Blimp.
1: Retro Rock's Long Island weather update. Sunny skies today, highs around 82. Clear skies tonight, lows near 62. That 58-degree clear morning means an easy start to your commute and a beautiful day ahead with plenty of sunshine warming things up nicely. Right now, 58 and clear in Hot Pog.
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1: Hi, this is Tom Petty.
2: 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You might remember me as the original lead singer of Toto.
0: That's the thing about getting it right the first time. Retro Rocks.

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5: Hey, hey, Ken Michaels here, all primed up to bring you today's Beatles trivia. And this time we'll play the game Follow Me, named after Paul McCartney's song from his Chaos and Creation in the Backyard album. This game tests your knowledge of Beatle and solo Beatle lyrics. I'll recite a line from one of their songs, and you have to tell me the next line that follows. So to give you an example, if I said, imagine there's no heaven, the next line would be, it's easy if you try. Got it? So, tell me what line follows these lyrics from a Beatle or solo Beatle song. Having been some days in preparation. Again, that's having been some days in preparation. What's the next set of lyrics that follow in that song?
6: Meet Cool Hand Luke, a gentleman among gentlemen. When somebody else is talking, Luke listens politely.
7: You're going to have to shape up fast and hard to this gang. We got rules here. In order to learn them, you got to do more work with your ears than with your mouth.
8: What we got there?
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8: 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You don't listen much, do you, boy?
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6: What we have here is a failure to communicate. What we have here is Paul Newman as Cool Hand Luke, a man and a motion picture that simply won't conform. From Warner Brothers 7 Arts in Color, Cool Hand Luke.
10: What we got here is a failure to communicate.
5: Well, how did you fare with our Beatle game called Follow Me? I gave you a set of lyrics from a Beatle or solo Beatle song, and you had to tell me the next line that follows in the song's lyrics. The line I gave you was, having been some days in preparation. That's having been some days in preparation. So, what's the next line that follows? The song is from one of the most groundbreaking albums of all time, and one that's been regarded on many lists as the greatest album of all time, Sgt. Pepper's Lonely Hearts Club Band. John and Paul took the words from a Victorian circus poster from 1843 that John spotted in an antique store while the Beatles were making a promotional video for their song, Strawberry Fields Forever. The song we're talking about is Being for the Benefit of Mr. Kite. And the line we're looking for is A Splendid Time is Guaranteed for All. If that was your answer, congratulations. You nailed our Beatles trivia for today. And till next time,

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In the U.S., it's not unusual for an economically depressed area to ask the government for loans to get the community back on its feet. But it's a little unusual when that economically depressed area turns out to be Miami Beach, once the winter wonderland of millionaires, playboys, and just ordinary tourists.

0: All of a sudden, Miami Beach finds itself in the position of a has-been. Revenues are down more than 40% of what they were in their 60s heyday.
1: As I wandered out on the streets of Miami, I said to myself, this is some fancy town.
0: Some say competition is the reason behind the tourist decline. It's now often as cheap to vacation in Hawaii, Mexico, or the Caribbean. Others point out the failure of Miami Beach business people to reinvest their tourist profits.
2: This

0: the formerly grand hotels are now in such shabby condition, less than 15% of the rooms qualify as first-class accommodations. Until the accommodations are upgraded, many conventions won't gather in Miami Beach. But until more business comes along, hotel keepers won't have the money to upgrade the facilities. As a result of these problems, Miami Beach business people have gone to the U.S. government to guarantee $100 million in loans to spruce up the area.
1: That was so many years ago, before we all lived here in Florida.
0: Locals are talking about the possibility of legalizing gambling as another incentive to bring back the tourists. It seems Miami Beach is ready to do practically anything to lose its newfound image as a last resort.
2: So now I can never go back to Miami.

0: Tom Powell on the News Blimp.
1: Retro Rock's Long Island weather update. Sunny skies today, highs around 82. Clear skies tonight, lows near 62. What a great start to your Friday. Stepping out to clear skies and that comfortable 60 degrees. And it's only going to get nicer. Right now, 60 and clear in Melville.
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1: Hi, this is Chuck Negron, formerly of Three Dog Night.
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0: You've got a thumb, but so does a possum. The difference, you know how to work a smartphone. So use it. Open the Retro Rocks app on your smartphone, hit record, and tell us what you want to hear in your own voice. Sing it. Shout it. Whisper it like you're hiding something from your spouse. We don't care. We'll get it on the air. And if we take a little long, blame the possum. He's supposed to be helping. Retro Rocks. Your request is just one thumb away.
1: Every legend had a first hit. These are the tracks that struck gold and started it all. Let's rewind to where the magic began.
2: Released in June 1963, Pride and Joy was Marvin Gaye's first hit song. It peaked at number 10 on the U.S. Billboard Hot 100 and number 2 on the R&B charts, making it his breakthrough success. Here's a fun fact. The song was inspired by Gaye's relationship with Anna Gordy, Berry Gordy's sister, whom he later married. It became his first major crossover hit and set the stage for his legendary Motown career.
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1: And now, another hour of the biggest, the best, and the most classic hits and classic rock. 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

entire generation's knees. But they look fantastic doing it. 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

Got a song stuck in your head? Don't call us. We're busy. Go to retrorocks.net/requests and record it right there in your own voice. You talk, we listen, the song plays. It's like leaving a voicemail that actually gets returned. Retro Rocks. Go ahead, say it.

0: busing may lead to controversy when it involves school children, but it seems to work out fine when applied to the workforce. A number of large companies in association with local transit systems are making discount transit passes available to their employees.
1: You know, I think we're all bozos on this bus. Oh.
0: So far, employer pass programs are underway in Chicago, Dallas, Boston, Pittsburgh, Hartford, and other cities. Employers have often provided free parking space for employees who drive to work, but until now, little was done to subsidize workers who used mass transit.
2: What have you done for me lately?
0: Some states require large employers to report what efforts the companies have made to promote carpooling or use of public transportation. Transit pass programs seem to fit the bill perfectly.
3: Did I pass one?
4: No, but the fox did. Squeeze him right there. Maybe he'll pass another one.
5: Don't pass me by.
0: At the same time, transit authorities are trying to convince more companies to get involved with pass programs. The mass transit officials see the discount passes as the best way to increase the number of riders and ease their perennial deficits.
6: Driving that train.
7: I took the train because I take trains a lot, but, it's mostly old people and myself. We just sit in a lounge car and they tell me what a great President Harding was.
8: All aboard!
0: Generally, the discount passes allow the bearer unlimited transit use for a set price. Savings average about $50 a year.
9: But they find a way to make you pay.
0: But for now, it doesn't appear the discount passes will be made available to the individual man or woman on the street. They already use mass transit and don't need further enticement, according to transit officials. But those who get the passes appear to be making the most of the token gesture.

0: Tom Powell on the News Blimp.
1: Retro Rock's Long Island weather update. Sunny skies today, highs around 82. Clear skies tonight, lows near 62. No need for that extra layer as you head out the door this Friday morning. It's a truly comfortable start to your commute. Right now, 66 and clear in Lindenhurst.
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3: On this day in 1982, Survivor's Eye of the Tiger hits number one on the Billboard Hot 100, where it stays for 6 weeks. The song exists because of a phone call. Sylvester Stallone wants a new track for Rocky III. He approaches the band directly after hearing their earlier work. Frankie Sullivan and Jim Peterka write it fast, building the riff around a simple punching guitar figure designed to feel like a fight. The movie opens huge, and the single rides right behind it. It becomes the anthem of the summer, then the decade, then something bigger.
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And he was right. It's infuriating. 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

0: business people are usually all in favor of getting things organized, except when it comes to unionization.
1: Hanging on to outdated imperialist dogma, which perpetuates the economic and social differences in our society.
0: Now unions and management are squaring off for the biggest showdown since the labor strikes of the 1930s. But hopefully, this time the confrontations aren't going to be as bloody. This time around, management is making use of a new weapon, a group of consulting firms whose sole purpose is advising business people on how they can keep unions out of their companies.
2: I'll take it from here. Follow me. Right, Chief.
0: Some of the consultants charge hundreds of dollars to attend their anti-union seminars, but many business people feel it's well worth the price.
3: But the most

0: now. We see the violence inherent in the system. Shut up!
1: In the meantime, labor unions are trying to tackle their own image problem through an advertising blitz. The International Ladies Garment Workers Union has already had success with their commercial showing workers singing the union song.
2: I work for the union, 'cause she's so good to me.
1: The American Federation of State, County, and Municipal Employees, which has 750,000 members, is going on TV with a $1 million ad campaign. The unions hope to dispel some of the distrust people have for them by pointing out the important job they do.

The struggle between labor and management is certain to draw a lot of attention, but it remains to be seen whether it will result in the formation of a more perfect union. Yeah.

0: 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Weather Channel
1: Forecast. Retro Rock's Long Island weather update. Sunny skies today, highs around 82. Clear skies tonight, lows near 62. It's already feeling like an absolute gift of a Friday morning out there, with clear skies and 71 degrees to start your commute, and nothing but sunshine ahead on the island today. Right now, 71 and clear in Merrick.
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2: Santana made Black Magic Woman a Latin rock classic in 1970, but the song was written by Peter Green of Fleetwood Mac in 1968. The lyrics were inspired by his former girlfriend, whom Green had nicknamed Magic Mama. It was first recorded by Fleetwood Mac in 1968. This original had a bluesier British rock feel. Let's go back to where

0: Somewhere in Your Brain is a song you haven't heard since 1978. 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

Red, Paisley, Stripes, all on the same person at the same time on purpose. The 70s had a lot of explaining to do and refused to do any of it. 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

0: reached for the liquid hairnet and I sprayed my head with room deodorizer. All day long, I reminded myself of the great outdoors.
1: Americans seem to have developed a phobia about smells. There are products that rid people of odors from smelly feet, armpits, or even genitals. With the advent of truth in advertising, the testing of personal care products has become big business. But just how are these foot sprays, deodorants, and mouthwashes tested for efficiency? Well, with a room full of smelly people and some professional sniffers.
2: By actually sniffing the armpit. Men come in, strip to the waist, put their arms up, and we go under there and sniff them.
1: Carl Klump is one such professional sniffer. He works for the Gillette Company.
3: Ever since he was a little boy, everything he's finding around the house, he sticks up his nose.
1: The test subjects earn a few dollars for their participation, but not everyone can muster sufficient odor.
4: Stink butt.
2: Would maybe spend a weekend without washing their armpits, for instance, to try to generate malodor. So they would come in, say, on a Monday, and we have three or four people that would evaluate their armpits by sniffing them, recording what they feel was the amount of malodor, and then if they had sufficient odor, then we would ask them to apply some materials under their arms, and after so many hours, they would come back, and we'd evaluate them again.
5: Say what you will, but I'm a stinker.
1: Anytime you see an ad for a product that promises to stop odor, the product has probably been tested by human noses. This is one job where people don't have to worry about being replaced by machines.
6: If you run out of deodorant, go into the kitchen and put a bay leaf under each arm. Doesn't stop you from perspiring, but you smell like soup.
1: But sniffers say it takes more than just a good nose to turn pro.
7: Oh, but you got a nose like no. Nobody's nose, and nobody knows where it may lead you.
2: There is a certain aesthetics involved in the whole thing. If it's revolting to you to see someone's armpits in front of you, the thought of smelling them would actually make a job very difficult for you. You probably would not do a thorough job. You'd be afraid almost to inhale and sniff.
8: Smells like a dead cat in here.
1: There are now about 20 independent testing companies suddenly making big money due to the increased demand for the evaluation of personal care products. And Mr. Klump seems content, sticking other people in his nose's business.
5: Ooh, that smell. Can't you smell that smell?
1: Ben Manila on the News Blimp.
9: Retro Rock's Long Island weather update. Sunny skies today, highs around 82. Clear skies tonight, lows near 62. Feels like the island is already celebrating the weekend, doesn't it? Nothing but sunshine and warm temps all the way through your ride home. Right now, 75 and clear in Hicksville.
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4: 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We're Genesis.
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0: She's always listening. You know this. You've made peace with it. So put the surveillance to work. Say, Alexa, play Retro Rocks. Now she's not just recording your every move, she's doing it to a soundtrack. Zeppelin, Steely Dan, Hall & Oates, 60s through the 80s. You know, the good stuff. Retro Rocks. The only thing in your house that isn't spying on you.
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3: Some voices are so full of truth, they can turn the quietest song into something soul-shaking. Ray Charles, the genius himself, takes Yesterday, one of the Beatles' most delicate ballads, and fills it with heartache, hope, and raw lived-in soul. What was once a gentle melody becomes a gospel-tinged prayer for the past. Only Ray Charles could do that. This is more than a cover. It's a transformation. Here's Ray Charles with his powerful version of Yesterday on the Beatles Uncovered.

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0: Hey, this is Ken Michaels from The Beatles' Every Little Thing. 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Come together right now. 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

0: the news but me. 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
1: 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Stay tuned. 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
2: Live from the legislative capital of the world, Washington, D.C., the Speaker of the House, here's Tip!
3: Thank you. Boy, it's cold out.
2: Oh, yeah? How cold is it?
3: It is so cold that I heard they were going to smuggle Liz Ray back to Washington to heat things up.
2: Yeah.
3: Stick around. We'll be right back after a bang of the gavel.
4: Washington, we're watching you. What the hell you gonna do?
1: The plan to put Congress on TV is controversial and unlike the coverage given famous events like the Watergate hearings. Congress wants to be in charge of the broadcasts itself. The camera operators would work for Congress and not the networks. And the only thing the cameras will be allowed to show are the official proceedings on the rostrum.
5: I want to grow up to be a politician and take over this beautiful land.
1: The TV networks and a few maverick congressmen feel it's not appropriate for the people making the news to also be controlling the news coverage. But the congressional leadership is worried about the image of the House. What would the public think if the TV showed an empty hall or congressmen reading newspapers, napping, or joking during debate?
6: All right, gentlemen, I think that's
7: really
6: enough,
7: sir,
6: for today. Let's all retire into the retirement
7: month,
6: room and have a little drinky-drinky.
7: Yeah.
1: Much of the most important work in Congress goes on in committees, and the congressmen don't want to be accused of not working just because they aren't always appearing on camera.

Nobody's sure just how popular the TV coverage of Congress will be, or if any stations will carry the congressionally controlled coverage. But even if they get the lowest Nielsen rating in history, Congress isn't worried about being canceled.

0: Steve Crowley on the News Blimp.
1: Retro Rock's Long Island weather update. Sunny skies today, highs around 82. Clear skies tonight, lows near 62. Hard to beat a Friday that looks this good out there. You'll be enjoying these clear, sunny skies right through the end of your workday. Right now, 76 and clear and ice lip.
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1: 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I'm Randy Bachman from The Guess Who.
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2: Hey folks, Ken Michaels here, and it's time to have some fun with today's Beatles trivia. See how well you know the Beatles group and solo catalog every time I bring you a trivia question or a Beatle game to play. In today's case, it's a straight-out trivia question, and it all concerns one song. In their careers, there happens to be one song that the Beatles released as a group, that John Lennon released in his solo career, and also Ringo Starr released in his solo career. And there's only one song that fits that category, released by the Beatles and by John and Ringo each as solo artists. Can you tell me what song that is?

0: So, how did you do with today's Beatles trivia question? You had to name the song that was recorded by the Beatles as a group, as well as John and Ringo, each in their solo careers. The song itself is one of historical importance, as it was the first song to be a hit for Berry Gordy's Motown Enterprise on his Tama label in 1959 by the artist Barrett Strong.
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0: And Ringo Starr also covered the song for his 2019 album, What's My Name?
1: The best things in life are free, but you can keep them for the birds and bees. Now give me money.
0: If you said the song was Money, That's What I Want, bravo for you. You figured out the correct answer for today's Beatles trivia. Remember, if you love trivia on the Fab Four, be sure to check out my website every single week, because if you write in with the correct answer, you can win a Beatle prize like books, CDs, Blu-rays, and more. 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

0: would pay for the privilege of watching commercials? Moviegoers, that's who. A trip to the movies used to be an escape from the hounds of Madison Avenue, but not anymore. Many theater owners are running commercials between their feature films.
1: Yes, my brother Gog was wrong about the comet. How were we to know it would land right in the middle of our giant warehouse?
0: But there's hot debate over the commercials in the movie industry. The studios are violently opposed to running the spots. They say it'll turn off potential moviegoers and add to the decline in movie attendance. But theater owners are all in favor. They say in the face of rising costs, the money they're paid for running the commercials can help keep the cost of tickets down. In Europe, moviegoers have to sit through 10 minutes of commercials between films.
1: It's a cataclysmic sale down here. We're flooded. We're over our poor heads in remnants, burn-ins, and labels from such naturally famous weaves as Royal Moo, Lemurian, West

0: the first American commercial being syndicated is a 30-second spot for Seiko watches. But the two companies which produce commercials for theaters hope to get the ad time expanded to 3 minutes. Theater owners are paid about $20 per minute for each ad seen by 1,000 viewers. With this gold mine at hand, theater operators are holding their breath, hoping the public will sit still for the ads. Moviegoers have yet to show whether the ads will be considered a coming attraction or a numbing distraction. Tom Powell on the News Blimp.
1: Retro Rock's Long Island weather update. Sunny skies today, highs around 82. Clear skies tonight, lows near 62. Hard to believe it's a work day with this kind of sunshine and warmth painting the island today, making for an easy ride home later on. Right now, 79 and clear in Copeg.
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4: Breaker 19, this here's a rubber duck. You got a copy on me, Big Ben, come on. Yeah, 10-4, Big Ben, for sure, for sure. By golly, it's clean, clear to Flagtown, come on. Yeah, it's a big 10-4 there, Big Ben. Yeah, we definitely got the front door, good buddy. Mercy sakes alive, looks like we got us a convoy.
5: Was the dark of the moon on the 6th of June in a Kenworth pulling logs. Cab over Pete with a reefer on and a Jimmy hauling hogs. We is heading for Bear on I-10 about a mile out of Shaky Town. I says, Pigpen, this here's a rubber duck and I'm about to put the hammer

0: for about 5 miles or so. 10, roger. Them folks is getting intense up here.
1: By the time we got into Tulsa Town, we had 85 trucks in all. But they's a roadblock up on the Cloverleaf, and them bears is wall to wall. Yeah, them smokies as thick as bugs on a bumper. They even had a bear in the air. I says, calling all trucks, this here's the duck. We about to

0: still too close. Yeah, them hawks are starting to close up my sinuses. Mercy's sake, you better back off another 10.
1: Well, we rolled up Interstate 44 like a rocket sled on rails. We tore up all of our swindle sheets and left them setting on the scales. By the time we hit that shy town, them bears was getting smart. They'd brought up some reinforcements from the Illinois National Guard. There's armored cars and tanks and jeeps and rigs of every size. Yeah, them chicken coops was full of bears and choppers filled the skies. Well, we shot the line, we went for broke with 1,000 screaming trucks and 11 long-haired friends of Jesus in a chartreuse microbus.
0: Here, rubber duck to Sodbuster. Come on there, yeah, 10-4, Sodbuster. Listen, you want to put that microbus in behind that suicide jockey? Yeah, he's hauling dynamite and he needs all the help he can get.
1: Well, we laid a strip for the Jersey Shore and prepared to cross the line. I could see the bridge was lined with bears, but it didn't have a doggone dime. I says, Pigpen, this here's a rubber duck. We just ain't a gonna pay no toll. So we

0: 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It takes 30 seconds. 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
1: Hello?
0: Record your request. There. Now you have no excuses.

0: later and still sounding like the future.
1: Hi, this is Paul McCartney.
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0: That's the thing about getting it right the first time. Retro Rocks.

0: Let's be honest. That little speaker has been listening to every word you say. Your fights, your snoring, the thing that you said about your brother-in-law. So give her something worth eavesdropping on. Say, Alexa, play Retro Rocks. And drown out their surveillance with Zeppelin, Elton, and Fleetwood Mac. Classic hits, classic rock, from the 60s through the 80s. She'll still sell your secrets to somebody. But now there's a killer soundtrack under it. Retro Rocks on Alexa, whether she likes it or not.
1: Before they ruled the charts, they had to make their first move. These debut hits kicked off legendary careers. Let's drop the needle on the songs that started it all.
2: Released on May 1st, 1971, Ain't No Sunshine was Bill Withers' first hit song. It peaked at number 3 on the U.S. Billboard Hot 100 and won a Grammy Award for Best R&B Song in 1972. Here's a fun fact. The famous I Know, I Know, I Know repetition was meant to be a placeholder, but Withers decided, let's keep it in there, and it became one of the most iconic moments in soul music history.
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0: yourself in that mirror. Huh? Look at your complexion. Oh. Look at those zits. Stand up straight. Stick out your chest. Smile.
1: They say healthcare in America is in bad shape. Yet in a year's time, Americans may never get another stuffy nose, suffer another case of the blahs, or endure an upset stomach.
2: There was a woman in Georgia, didn't feel just right. She had fever all day and chills at night.
1: The Federal Trade Commission is proposing to cure all these maladies and more forever. How are they going to accomplish this medical miracle? By prohibiting over-the-counter drug manufacturers from using non-medical terms to sell their products. The FTC is proposing that the drug manufacturers limit themselves to a few approved words to explain what their remedies are supposed to remedy. If the FTC gets its way, Americans will never have to have another drop of medicine to cure a stuffy nose. Of course, a few of them may have to take something to ease their rhinitis and sinusitis.
3: This is it. Achoo! Doctor, give him that really big disease. Achoo!
1: But at least they won't have to worry about upset stomachs, even if they do have to deal with occasional attacks of flatulence.
4: Today's modern now a go-go woman just pops these simple little pills.
1: Cough suppressants will become a thing of the past under the new FTC plan, being replaced forever by antitussives.
5: You can feel his disease.
6: Uh-oh, I think he's caught it. Doctor, give him something for his cough.
7: Here's a quarter.
8: Oh, that's not much.
7: Not much of a cough.
1: The new plan is designed to prevent consumers from being confused about what over-the-counter drug commercials are talking about. But the drug companies are furious. They say the proposed regulations are what will confuse consumers. Besides that, they say it's an abridgment of the advertiser's right to free speech and say they'll sue the government if the FTC institutes the proposed guidelines.
9: The doctors all come up with the same answer. Boy, if I'm that far gone, there's nowhere left to go.
1: But no matter what words are used, many people feel they can get the relief they need by having the commercial end.
10: From the bottom of your fever to the throbbing in your toe, you got a cold.
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11: Retro Rock's Long Island weather update. Sunny skies today, highs around 82. Clear skies tonight, lows near 62. Right now, 80 and clear in Huntington.
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0: Chuck Matthews on Greatest Hits USA. And coming up this weekend, we are going to answer the following questions. What singer looked at a map? Who played harmonica at the back of the bus? And who had the number one record this week in 1967? Find out! Turn it up this weekend right here.
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3: On this day in 1982, Survivor's Eye of the Tiger hits number one on the Billboard Hot 100, where it stays for 6 weeks. The song exists because of a phone call. Sylvester Stallone wants a new track for Rocky III. He approaches the band directly after hearing their earlier work. Frankie Sullivan and Jim Peterka write it fast, building the riff around a simple punching guitar figure designed to feel like a fight. The movie opens huge, and the single rides right behind it. It becomes the anthem of the summer, then the decade, then something bigger.
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1: 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Retro Rocks.

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1: 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Caution, maybe habit forming. 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

0: read your book now. Looking at the cover.
1: You may not be able to tell a book by its cover, but according to Woody Hawkswender, you certainly can sell a book by its cover. Mr. Hawkswender is one of the dozen or so people in the country who make their livings writing the blurbs on paperback book covers.
2: Paperback writers.
3: I've been thinking blurbs, and I find that I'm constantly looking in the world and the universe out there for the perfect blurb.
1: Blurb writers use hyperbole to grab attention. In other words, when a blurb writer gets finished with a book, it's no longer just a good book or even a great book. Instead, the story could be blazing, burning, haunting, chilling, thrilling, searing, scorching, or sizzling.
2: It's only words, and words are all I have.
1: But even with all the great or stunning words to choose from, blurb writers can occasionally go dry of ideas. When that happens to Mr. Hawkswender, he just goes out and gets ideas from other book covers.
3: Sometimes I get stuck, sometimes I get in a pinch, and I run out to a bookstore. And I spend my lunch hour in a bookstore looking at other paperback books that we've done, that other people have done, that have been done through the ages.
4: Just like a paperback novel, the kind the drugstore sells.
1: Blurb writers crank out about 200 blurbs a year, or just about one every working day. The basic themes for the blurb are developed in conference with key publishing executives, and the picture that's going to be used on the cover plays an important part in what the blurb will be.
3: People look at the paperback books and they don't understand these are actually canvases painted by really fine, highly paid artists who read a synopsis or read the book itself and try and portray or evoke a scene from the book.
1: One picture may be worth 1,000 words, but to the blurb writer, the right 12 words are worth 10,000 book sales. Tom Powell on the News Blimp.
5: Retro Rock's Long Island weather update. Sunny skies today, highs around 82. Clear skies tonight, lows near 62. What a day to be out on Long Island, and it's going to make that ride home this afternoon feel pretty great, too. Right now, 79 and clear in Smithtown.
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5: 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But the song was released a year earlier by the Exciters. Their original version had a soulful, high-energy feel. Let's go back and hear how it all began.

0: 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These people left the crater.
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You've got a thumb, but so does a possum. The difference, you know how to work a smartphone. So use it. Open the Retro Rocks app on your smartphone, hit record, and tell us what you want to hear in your own voice. Sing it. Shout it. Whisper it like you're hiding something from your spouse. We don't care. We'll get it on the air. And if we take a little long, blame the possum. He's supposed to be helping. Retro Rocks. Your request is just one thumb away.

0: You're applying for a job, and now that you've filled out all the forms and given your social security number, employment history, and 3 references, you're ready for the final step. It's time for your lie detector test.
1: We have to extricate the truth from this unbeliever on pain of torture. Liar!
0: Businesses with lots of cash or valuables on hand have started to make lie detector tests a routine part of screening job applicants.
1: Confess! Confess! Confess!
2: Liar! Liar!
3: Liar!
1: Liar!
0: The American Civil Liberties Union estimates 300,000 lie detector tests were given to job hunters last year. And some security companies give up to 40 tests a day.
4: Don't believe me if I tell you. Not a word if this is true.
0: People who refuse to take lie detector tests are often disqualified automatically from the job. So to protect your right to privacy, lawyers say you should get a polygraph operator to show you the questions you'll be asked before the test begins.

0: In fact, the American Polygraph Association advises lie detector operators to review the questions with the applicant to avoid confusion or surprise during the test.
1: Don't play games with me, infidel. Confess.
2: You keep lying when you ought to be truthful.
1: Confess.
0: Lie detector operators say they can pick out people with drinking or gambling problems about 90% of the time.
1: Confess!
0: Employers are impressed by that claim of accuracy, but the really big selling point is the cost. A lie detector test can be given for about half the cost of a traditional security investigation.
1: Confess!
0: Perhaps brains, experience, and good looks aren't enough to get you a good job anymore. No matter what your other qualifications are, seems like you need good respiration, galvanic skin response, and blood pressure if you want to make it to the top today. Ben Manila on the News Blimp.
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4: Retro Rock's Long Island weather update. Sunny skies today, highs around 82. Clear skies tonight, lows near 62. It's a beautiful Friday out there across the island. One of those days where you'll be glad for the clear skies, but you'll definitely feel the warmth building throughout the afternoon. Right now, 80 and clear in Farmingdale.
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Honestly, we're a little embarrassed about how good-looking our listeners are. It's getting awkward. 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
0: 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Retro Rocks.
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0: 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You talk, we listen, the song plays. It's like leaving a voicemail that actually gets returned. Retro Rocks. Go ahead, say it.
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3: Some songs float instead of march. They drift, they shimmer, they haunt. And nobody captures that feeling quite like Rufus Wainwright. With his lush vocals and cinematic style, Rufus turns Across the Universe into a dreamy meditation full of longing and light. It's delicate but deep, letting every note breathe and every word land like poetry. It isn't just a cover. It's a slow dive into the quiet magic that made the original so unforgettable. Here's Rufus Wainwright with a hauntingly beautiful version of Across the Universe on the Beatles

1950s, a flock of seagulls had a haircut that required its own environmental impact assessment. It was called Visionary. Here's another totally awesome 80s classic on Retro Rocks.

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1: We're online at

0: There's a saying that if you want something done right, you should do it yourself. Well, that maxim may soon be applied to pregnancy testing. The first American over-the-counter self-pregnancy test has just been marketed.
1: There's an island way out in the sea, where the babies, they all grow on trees.
2: I was involved in an extremely good example of oral contraception 2 weeks ago. I asked the girl to go to bed with me, and she said no.
0: Do-it-yourself pregnancy tests could have many advantages. For one thing, making an appointment and waiting for the results of a lab test can take a long time, especially when the person being tested wants to know her condition as quickly as possible.
3: Well, how do you tell? I mean, how do you know for sure?
4: I got a surprise for you. A child is coming.
0: A home pregnancy test costs only about $10 and takes only 2 hours. A woman who desired a baby and tested positive could begin her prenatal care immediately at the most critical stage of the fetus. Conversely, it would also be easier to terminate an unwanted pregnancy in the early stage.
5: You met me at a party about 6 to 8 weeks ago, and you said I was a real good sport.
6: How are you, Jane?
5: Pregnant. And I'm going to jump out the window.
6: Say, you are a good sport, aren't you, Jane?
0: But not all medical authorities are confident about the benefits of do-it-yourself pregnancy tests. They say many women may not bother getting proper doctor's care early in their pregnancy if they don't even have to go to the doctor in the first place. And some health experts are worried many women won't do the home test properly, since it does require care, thus giving them false results either one way or the other.
7: Think I'm gonna have a baby.
0: But with or without wholehearted medical approval, the do-it-yourself method promises to be very popular. Many women would like to find out themselves right away, rather than go through a pregnant pause, waiting for a doctor's appointment.

0: Ben Manila on the News Blimp.
1: Retro Rock's Long Island weather update. Sunny skies today, highs around 82. Clear skies tonight, lows near 62. Looks like you're getting a beautiful send-off into the weekend tonight, with that clear sky and warm air still hanging around for the ride home. Right now, 80 and clear in Plainview.
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2: Hi there, Ken Michaels here with today's Beatles trivia.
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2: That was Ringo Starr with the very beginning of his song, I'm the Greatest, which mentions his birthplace of Liverpool in the lyrics. John Lennon wrote the song and gave it to him to open his classic album, Ringo. But John also mentions his birthplace in one of his own solo recordings. Can you name what solo John Lennon song has him, including the town of Liverpool, in the lyrics?
4: Hey, Jerry, what's the story?
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2: Well, were you able to name the John Lennon song from one of his solo recordings where he mentions the town of Liverpool?

the song was a pretty love song that John wrote for Yoko off his Mind Games album. The title of the song came from an art exhibit that John and Yoko had at the Robert Fraser Art Gallery in London in July of 1968. The centerpiece of the exhibit was a white circular canvas with the words, "You Are Here." And the song's lyrics tell the story of two people, in this case, John and Yoko, of two different cultures, coming together. If your answer was, "You Are Here," congratulations. You were able to figure out the correct answer to today's Beatles trivia question. And don't forget, you can catch Beatles trivia with prizes given out every week on my website at KenMichaelsRadio.com. Until next time, I'm Ken Michaels.

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0: They were just having a better time than anyone else. 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

0: With all the attention paid to punk rock and heavy metal music, it's easy to overlook the other side of the spectrum. 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

0: The Christian coffee house movement of the 60s seems to have evolved into a loosely knit chain of Jesus discos, where groups like the Resurrection Band and the Holy Ghost Players rock out the message of salvation.
1: You may now purchase for your very own home these original hits made famous by the original artist. Hear him and his disciples sing, "For he's a jolly good fellow," recorded live at the Last Supper.
0: Many of the Jesus clubs are funded by the First Church of the Nazarene, a denomination that discourages dancing because it stimulates sinful sexual arousal, and none of the clubs serve anything stronger than ginger ale.

0: Most members of the clergy are in favor of the Jesus Rock movement. With church membership and attendance in decline, they see Jesus Rock as a missionary appeal to the youthful masses.
1: I'd just like to say before we go any further, I'm all for you young people, really. I am. I'm behind you 150%. The long hair and the freedom and all that stuff, I think it's great.
0: But some fundamentalists still fear rock music induces sinful African-rooted sexual fervor that has nothing to do with religion, no matter how much Jesus is sprinkled on top of the rock.

0: Ben Manila on the News Blimp.
1: Retro Rock's Long Island weather update. Sunny skies today, highs around 82. Clear skies tonight, lows near 62. That sunshine is still keeping things bright and warm for your ride home, and it's a perfect way to ease into the weekend tonight. Right now, 79 and clear in Old Bethpage.
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3: Released in August 1962, Sherry was the Four Seasons' first hit song. 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Here's a fun fact. Songwriter and group member Bob Gaudio wrote Sherry in about 15 minutes, originally calling it Jackie Baby in honor of then First Lady Jacqueline Kennedy, before he renamed it after a friend's daughter.

Deep cut, one hit wonder, that song you slow danced to and never told anyone about? 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
1: 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Retro Rocks.

She's always listening. You know this. You've made peace with it. So put the surveillance to work. Say, Alexa, play Retro Rocks. Now she's not just recording your every move, she's doing it to a soundtrack. Zeppelin, Steely Dan, Hall & Oates, 60s through the 80s. You know, the good stuff. Retro Rocks, the only thing in your house that isn't spying on you.

0: Think of an ecologist. You probably get the image of someone wandering through nature, studying the delicate, harmonious balance of unspoiled wilderness. Well, ecology is no longer confined to the field and stream. Now there's a new breed called urban ecologists who study the not-so-delicate balance between urban man and cockroaches, rats, pigeons, and stray dogs.
1: Civilization!
2: The real major difference in urban ecology and the other general forms of ecology that we think of is that the environment to study is a human climax. It is an environment totally built by human culture where people are clearly the dominant species of the environment.
0: Dr. Alan Beck, director of New York City's Bureau of Animal Affairs, is one of the original urban ecologists and author of the book The Ecology of the Stray Dog.
3: Won't you give me a hand, try to understand that I'm a stranger in the city.
0: The study of urban ecology is growing rapidly for two reasons. First off, people come in constant contact with the animals under observation, but perhaps more importantly, it's cheaper than studying ecology out in the wilderness.
4: Poor pigeons, man. Their song is stuck in their throat, you know? That's what living in the city does, man. Sticks your song in your throat. I'm sure when the pigeons first got to the city, they had a nice song, man. Boo, boo, boo, boo, boo, boo, boo. A few years in the city.
0: Of course, urban ecology isn't totally dedicated to finding out about urban wildlife. A lot of research has to do with destroying the species under study.
2: Well, too often the animals are perceived as pests. We think of people as the only animal that belongs in a city, and the rest are there either because we let them there or because we haven't figured out a way of getting rid of them yet.
5: All New York City animals are tough, like New York City people. Everywhere else, it's save the wildlife. Everywhere else in the world. In New York City, it's public policy to kill whatever wildlife we have.
0: Scientists may have learned the habits of some of the most obscure creatures, but when it comes to city-dwelling animals, many scientists find themselves completely in the woods.

0: Ben Manila on the News Blimp.
1: For your Retro Rocks Long Island weather. Mostly cloudy skies tonight, lows dropping to around 61. Tomorrow, expect sunny skies with highs around 79. Feels like the perfect start to a beautiful Long Island weekend already as you're making your way home this Friday evening. Right now, 79 and mostly clear in Woodbury.
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2: On this day in 1982, Survivor's Eye of the Tiger hits number one on the Billboard Hot 100, where it stays for 6 weeks. The song exists because of a phone call. Sylvester Stallone wants a new track for Rocky III. He approaches the band directly after hearing their earlier work. Frankie Sullivan and Jim Peterka write it fast, building the riff around a simple punching guitar figure designed to feel like a fight. The movie opens huge, and the single rides right behind it. It becomes the anthem of the summer, then the decade, then something bigger.
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0: 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Retro Rocks.

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0: and Sharks for the fourth week in July. I'll be taking your request at 855-USA-HITS. In the second hour, I'll go back to 1972 and to finish off a top five countdown from 1967.
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0: Kicking things up at number 10 is Otis and Melvin of the Temptations, who said that back in the day when they were part of the Motortown Review for Motown, they remembered they were annoyed by Stevie's constant harmonica playing on the back of the bus. Here's I Was Made to Love.

0: Made to Lovers, Stevie Thunder Wonder, number 10 on Greatest Hits USA. 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Who's on the phone?
1: Hi, this is Tony from Levittown. I like to hear she's a lady.

Driver from 73 who sang that one on Dick Clark's American Bandstand. That's Misdemeanor. Next up on Greatest Hits USA, John Stewart, who was a member of the Kingston Trio in the early 60s and wrote the Monkees' number one hit, Daydream Believer. Well, after leaving the trio in the late 60s, he teamed up with John Denver before he became famous. Anyhow, it was during this time that Stewart wrote this song, which didn't get recorded.

0: Remembered-itis. Jackie DeShannon with a 65 archive, a tune that was first offered to Dionne Warwick, who turned it down. She thought it was, quote, too country, unquote. That's what the world needs now. 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Hey, coming up next, he was in the National Guard. Plus, I've got the birthday bunch.
1: Let's be honest. That little speaker has been listening to every word you say. Your fights, your snoring, the thing that you said about your brother-in-law. So give her something worth eavesdropping on. 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
3: Time for your Retro Rocks Long Island weather. Mostly cloudy skies tonight, lows dropping to around 61. Tomorrow, expect sunny skies with highs around 79. Right now, 79 and cloudy in Deer Park.
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number three, it's a top 10 delight from Gary Wright, 1976, a tune that was actually released before Dreamweaver, but flopped. But after Weaver topped the charts, Warner Brothers reissued Love Is Alive. Next up on Greatest Hits USA, Jim Croce, who really met Leroy Brown. It seems they served together in the National Guard, where Leroy always went AWOL, but came back at the end of the month for his paycheck. At number

child, number six this week. It's now time for the birthday bunch. Here we go. Here are some birthdays for this week in July. On the 18th, it's Martha Reeves. She gave you a heat wave. And Dan DiMucci, the king of New York, the king of doo-wop. He turns 87 this year. On July 15, it's Commander Cody. He's driving away in his Hot Rod Lincoln. And Brian May, lead guitarist and co-founder of Queen. On July 20th, it's Kim Carnes. She's got those Betty Davis eyes. And Carlos Santana. Do we need to say anything more? Oh, yeah, come over. And last on July 23 is David Essex, a British actor who placed 19 top 40 singles in the UK. This one got a Grammy nomination in 74. It's Rock On Greatest Hits USA.

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ship from 78, who between 1974 and 1984 released 8 gold or platinum albums. That's Runaway. Next up on Greatest Hits USA, I've got one from Frankie Valli. Plus, one of your requests could be next.

Everyone professes to want peace in their lives and in the world, but so far it's still only a pipe dream. Could a school teach methods of bringing peace on Earth? Skeptics and believers alike may get a chance to find out. Legislators in Washington are again discussing the possibility of founding a National Peace Academy.

0: someday it's going to come.
1: The idea of a National Peace Academy was first proposed by George Washington in 1783. It's been considered by Congress more than 100 times since then, but the idea never got very far. But today, the arts of arbitration and mediation are almost considered sciences, and more people support their use in settling conflicts, even when the disputes involve the threat of violence.
2: Better, but wow, put your hand there.
3: No.
2: Now.
3: Wow.
2: Good, that's it.
3: Stop hitting me.
2: What?
3: Stop hitting me.
2: Stop hitting you?
3: Yes.
2: Why'd you come in here then?
3: I wanted to complain.
2: Oh, no, that's next door. It's being hit on the head lessons in here.
3: What a stupid concept.
4: But have a look.

0: and use a great deal of cleverness in trying to seek our ways in which we can deal nonviolently with conflict in very cost-effective and sensible ways.
1: Bill Spencer is Executive Director of the National Peace Academy Campaign Organization, a group spearheading the drive to have Congress establish the National Peace Academy. Supporters envision Academy graduates being whisked to trouble spots around the world to cool off escalating conflicts. The object is to alter the situation from Group A versus Group B into Group A and B versus their differences.
2: Mr. Chieftain, representing the young people's Soviet Social Republic, it's a guest to sign this jazzy document. We too want peace of Nigeria.
1: So far, most of the opposition to the Peace Academy plan comes from the State Department. They say their diplomats are already trained in the art of negotiating peace. But judging from the state of world affairs, there might be a few people who would disagree. Susan O'Connell on the News Blimp.
3: Welcome back. The music starts now.

0: 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Here comes the number. 855-USA-HITS. Who's on the phone?
1: Dale, Aiken, South Carolina. I do love you from Billy Stewart.

0: That's ABBA from 77 with a song that kind of foretold the real-life divorces in the group. That's Knowing Me, Knowing You. Coming up next hour on Greatest Hits USA, it was a complete improv. Plus, they were killed by the FBI. Stay tuned. 1972 is next.
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0: 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Next up, we've got Godspell with lyrics adapted from a 13th century prayer, which was written by Richard of Chichester, who was an